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Q104.3, New York's rock station, coming off of Van Halen. Going just a little bit deeper on The Who from our amazing back wall library from Tommy. We're not going to take it.

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music like this. Tell me what it takes to let you go. And love bands like this. Then this is the place. 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

Q104.3 Rocks, New York. We just crossed the midnight hour. We still got a lot of weekend to go. It's Sunday. This is Free All Right Now, and you got the cope.

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1: Yes, yes, he will. He'll be a two-timer in the Rock and Roll Hall of Fame mid-November. He's already in there once as a member of Genesis, Phil Collins is, in 2010. And 2026, he gets in solo in the air tonight.

0: 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Just not all at once. 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
1: Living Color, Cult of Personality. So there was a movie that came out in the last couple of weeks that has just hit $100 million. And it was a very low-budget horror film. It was called Obsession. I think it was made by a YouTuber who wrote and directed it and everything for not a lot of money. And for, you know, this is like the third time, maybe even the fourth time I've seen a YouTuber, like the Iron Lung guy, do a movie where everybody comes to see it and it makes like $100 million. This is a new formula to make movies, actually. So here's what's new in the theaters. A horror film called Back Rooms. That's where a patient of a psychologist or psychiatrist ends up going through a door and ending up in a different dimension. Years back, I saw a Twilight Zone episode like that. And then you have the breadwinner, comedian Nate Bargatze. Mandy Moore's in this too, and Colin Jost. But basically, the wife, played by Mandy Moore, gets one of those Shark Tank things, and it's now become the breadwinner. So Nate stays at home with the family and raises the three daughters. Pressure's in the theaters this weekend too. Drama, history, thriller. Brendan Fraser in this. It's a D-Day movie.
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1: 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And this is Three Doors Down, their first hit. 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
1: It's a bit after 3. It's the middle of the night. We're right in the middle of your weekend. You're with the only DJ licensed to party, Mark Coppola and Pearl Jam. 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

0: 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Conversations about issues that matter. Here's your host, Bartell.
1: And on the show with us this morning, great guest on the line, John Cavallo of the Tumbleweeds Foundation, also owner of Sempre Fame Barbecue in Floral Park. Good morning, John.
2: Yes, sir. Good morning. How you doing, my man?
1: I am great, and even better that you're on the phone with us right now. Hey, John, tell us a little bit more about Tumbleweeds Foundation, about you and your story as you get to know our listeners a bit more.
2: All right, so the Tumbleweeds Foundation, it's actually our three-year anniversary in May, and I started up with my co-founder, Megan Kinney, and we're very unique because Megan Kinney has a she has a very rare syndrome called Treacher-Collins syndrome. And the way we came about was I saw her actually in my church, and I took a Stephen Minister class, and her mom was in it, and I ended up meeting her through there. So it was pretty cool how we came together that way. And when I met her, she kind of touched my heart because I saw her, and we ended up connecting, and she became the co-founder of the Tumbleweeds Foundation. So besides that, I operate Sempre Fame Barbecue, which I've been doing for 15 years, where through my experiences there with fundraising to help multiple charities, not just the Tumbleweeds Foundation, I ended up raising a substantial amount of money for different nonprofits during COVID.
1: What specific problem does your charity look into and try to help?
2: So what's really cool about our charity is that, you know, it kind of developed out of nowhere. So we don't really have a specific, I would say, goal. That's why we call it the Tumbleweeds Foundation. Like a tumbleweed was once grounded, then something happened to that tumbleweed, like the actual plant, and then something happened and it got uprooted. And that's kind of how we treat people in their situations, because something might happen to a family, even a friend you know, or someone out of nowhere. And we kind of step in to be that advocate for whatever they're going through, to be there for them. So we kind of, we have a big outreach. It could really be anything, not standard to just one individual cause.
1: Great, John. And talk about the impact.
2: So we end up becoming, so I'm working with a family. The daughter's name is Madeline, and it's Madeline's mission. And they are first-time parents, and they receive the news, you know, devastating news that their daughter was diagnosed with a very rare disease. And now they have to absorb this news. Then they have to go out and try to figure out how to raise awareness for it, all by trying to parent. And it seems very difficult for anyone to receive that news, never mind a first-time parent. So we kind of let them know that we're there, so they don't have to fight alone. We give them some support. We give them, you know, any type of connections that we can make to help them seem that they're not alone.
1: Wow. Really, really great. Excellent. John Cavallo of the Tumbleweeds Foundation, owner of Sempre Fame Barbecue in Floral Park. And if anybody wants to get any information on anything we're talking about today, the Tumbleweeds Foundation, things like that, John, where can we send them to?
2: So they can email me directly at john@tumbleweedsfoundation.org if they want to learn more about Madeline's mission. Madeline's mission has a very big following on TikTok, which is really cool. And then they have a great following on Instagram and on Facebook, all under the tag of Madeline's mission.
1: Great. And then some big events are coming up very soon here in the spring into summertime. Talk about those, the dates, and very, very important for our listeners to know.
2: So on July 11th in Rockville Center, there's a pizzeria called Nick's Pizzeria out there, and they're putting together a nice Italian festival. And they've been established for a very long time and have done a substantial amount of

0: community service. So they actually had an anonymous donor coming in on that day to match dollar for dollar of all funds that are raised that day to help find a cure for Madeline. So and prior to that, at in Floral Park, they do the Belmont Street Fair every year, the week, the Friday night of the Belmont Stakes. So on June 5th, our nonprofit sets up at the street fair, and we do a dunk tank where we're able to bring in different people from the community to sign up to get into the dunk tank. So it ties the community together. It's a lot of fun. So, and then it's a great fundraiser, which we're tying in those efforts to help also Madeline's mission. So a percentage of the proceeds of that will also go to them.
1: Yeah, and I wanted to ask you about that, John. Where does the money actually go?
0: So the real backbone of this is a charity called Loving Loic. Loic is a young boy who was diagnosed with PKAN about 8-9 years ago. And her mother, Sharon, has been advocating for them big time because she's been... They're trying to get it into a gene therapy treatment. So the main goal here is to raise $1.3 million. And if that $1.3 million is raised, Madeline will get the gene therapy needed and she'll be cured of PKAN. So they're so close to finding the cure for this, but they need that. You know, I don't know the whole back end stuff of it. I just try to advocate and just try to get funds for the family. But I know that this gene therapy treatment, if she receives it within the next 1 year, it could wipe out the whole gene disorder she has, not just for her, but for all families and children dealing with this PKAN.
1: Let's talk charities in general also, John. How do you handle any kind of skepticism people think about charities and things like that?
0: Well, it kind of relates to your last question where I try to be as transparent as possible with it. And, you know, I like to show the funds. I like to see where they're going. I'm very public with it. I'm not afraid to show where the money goes. And I feel that, you know, by doing more in the face of skepticism is really great, because then it just kind of, it almost ignites a fire in my heart where someone might say this or, you know, whatever it may be. There's always going to be someone that's going to try to put you down. And I use that and I put that to use.
1: John Cavallo, our guest this morning of the Tumbleweeds Foundation, owner of Sempre Fame Barbecue in Floral Park also. And again, if people want more information, let's talk where they can then find that information about Tumbleweeds Foundation and things like that.
0: Yeah, we have our website, tumbleweedsfoundation.org. We have our Instagram page, Tumbleweeds Foundation. And more especially, if you even look into Loving Loic, Loving Loic. As lovingloic.org will have a lot of information on PKAN. And I really hope that, you know, you check it out and see what they're going through and kind of start trying to feel for other families. Because even though, you know, a lot of people won't take rare disease into play until, you know, it affects them personally.
1: Now, let's talk volunteers for a second. How do you motivate those volunteers when certainly maybe the novelty might wear off? Real work really begins with that. And it's important to have these volunteers. Talk about that for a second.
0: So I think the best way to keep them motivated is, you know, we call our volunteers entanglers. So an entangler is anyone that comes out and supports and is a part of the Tumbleweeds Foundation. So we're already established like a team unity where it's not just like, you know, you're not a volunteer, you're an entangler. An entangler, so now anyone who's been a part of us is helping this Madeline's mission without them even knowing it. And we try to keep him, you know, we give him a little, you know, it's a little bit more of a motivational feel when they actually see the work being done as well, like with the transparency, showing them everything. They're very happy to be a part of the cause. And I have a lot of trust. I've been doing this for over 20 years. So now, you know, not the Tumbleweeds Foundation, but just donating and working with charities. So the volunteers feel good with me because they know that, you know, they're going to make an impact being on my team and, you know, trying to be the best leader I could be for them.
1: And yeah, John, talk to us about the real, real care about this cause, Madeline's mission, the real motivation behind it.
0: Well, we need to save her life. And that's pretty much the bottom line of it. She can't, you know, I met the family. God put her on my heart, and it's been extremely, you know, once I saw her, it kind of hit me like a ton of bricks, and we have to get this together for her. I mean, they're so close, and now after talking to the father's main thing is that he wants to get this done within this year, and hopefully Madeline will have no memory of this.
1: Absolutely. Let's talk about the real life consequences for patients and families when rare diseases are underfunded or even overlooked. Spend some time talking about that, John.
0: So when they're underfunded, you have to, you know, luckily people such as not just me, other people have been advocating for this family. And I'm sure there's a lot of different, you know, businesses and people out there in these situations. But what I found, really unique is that you need to find ways. And that's another thing that keeps me up at night, is that I try to come up with different concepts. So being underfunded, you have to reach out to the community. The community is going to be your, you know, some of the best outlet you could find. So by means of fundraising, I started introducing the idea of a percentage kickback. So I took a restaurant, say you take a restaurant or whatever it may be. For example, I did it at the restaurant, and then I also did it at another friend establishment called Tula Bagels, and they ended up giving a 25% kickback of all the sales that came out on a certain day. So between all of us, we publicized it, and we were able to get a lot of people to patronize that business on that day. So it worked out really well, because we have a lot of people that come into the restaurants looking for donations for whatever cause they may be doing. So we ended up reaching back out to all of them and said, please come on this day. So like on a Monday, Tuesday, or a slow day, they ended up having a very successful day. And instead of giving a percentage back to, like, you know, sometimes Uber and these other companies take 30% of your order, we did a kickback to help a family in need.
1: Excellent. John, let's talk a little bit more about the dates coming up. Really important to talk about some of the fundraisers coming up this spring and summer.
0: Yeah, most importantly is going to be July 11th in Rockville Center. They're putting the final steps together, but keep your eyes open. There's going to be a nice Italian festival over there where they have an anonymous donor matching dollar for dollar every single donation that comes in. So our target goal that day, we're hoping to bring in $100,000. Which will be matched. Now take a huge chunk out of this $1.3 million deficit we need to save her life and all of the families dealing with this PKAN. And on July, I don't forget, my dunk tank on June 5th, if you're going to the Belmont Stakes, if you're watching, if you're in the area of Floral Park, come hang out with us over there.
1: What role should governments, communities, and individuals themselves play in making sure rare disease patients aren't ignored, John?
0: Well, I guess the government, I'm sure that they do funding, and I just feel that could be extremely slow, especially in the cases of rare diseases, because it doesn't affect millions of people. So now when one person or a handful of people have this one rare disease, they become overlooked, which in itself is extremely depressing to me to hear. You know, it's a family, it's a person, and, you know, they have to kind of swim on their own, and it's very devastating. And I feel that certain things might come through quicker, you know, based on the buying. The level of importance for an individual seems to be overlooked by possibly like a weight loss prescription or something else that may, you know, that isn't as essential as saving a child's life. The community is the one that steps up.
1: Sure, John. And why does awareness matter so much for rare diseases? And what actually changes when more people start paying attention to these?
0: The family doesn't feel alone. When the family has people, especially strangers, coming through and advocating and then becoming friends with them, becoming close to them, it strengthens the anchor that they have, you know, and then it pulls. And, you know, one lead could lead to another lead. You know, all of a sudden, instead of having your immediate family trying to help you raise funds, now you have strangers that have their own contacts, which could help, you know, increase that volume of donations. But it also could possibly keep the parents' mind off, you know, what they don't want to be thinking about, the worst case scenario. So if they're able to if they could keep their mind busy with all this other stuff going around them, keep the goal, you know, in heart, but also be somewhat distracted, you know, I think it could bring them a little bit of peace. So the Tumbleweeds Foundation, it's actually our 3-year anniversary in May. And I started up with my co-founder, Megan Kinney, and we're very unique because Megan Kinney has a very rare syndrome called Treacher-Collins syndrome. And the way we came about was I saw her actually in my church, and I took a Stephen Minister class, and her mom was in it, and I ended up meeting her through there. So it was pretty cool how we came together that way. And when I met her, she kind of touched my heart because I saw her, and we ended up connecting, and she became the co-founder of the Tumbleweeds Foundation. So besides that, I operate Sempre Fame Barbecue, which I've been doing for 15 years, where through my experiences there with fundraising to help multiple charities, not just the Tumbleweeds Foundation, I ended up raising a substantial amount of money for different nonprofits during COVID.
1: What specific problem does your charity look into and try to help?
0: So what's really cool about our charity is that, you know, it kind of developed out of nowhere. So we don't really have a specific, I would say, goal. That's why we call it the Tumbleweeds Foundation. Like a tumbleweed was once grounded, then something happened to that tumbleweed, like the actual plant, and then something happened and it got uprooted. And that's kind of how we treat people in their situations, because something might happen to a family, even a friend you know, or someone out of nowhere. And we kind of step in to be that advocate for whatever they're going through, to be there for them. So we kind of, we have a big outreach. It could really be anything, not standard to just one individual cause.
1: Great, John. And talk about the impact.
0: So we end up becoming, so I'm working with a family. The daughter's name is Madeline, and it's Madeline's Mission. And they're first-time parents, and they received the news, you know, devastating news that their daughter was diagnosed with a very rare disease. And now they have to absorb this news. Then they have to go out and try to figure out how to raise awareness for it, all by trying to parent. And it seems very difficult for anyone to receive that news, never mind a first-time parent. So we kind of let them know that we're there, so they don't have to fight alone. We give them some support. We give them, you know, any type of connections that we can make to help them seem that they're not alone.
1: Really, really great. Excellent. John Cavallo of the Tumbleweeds Foundation, owner of Sempre Fame Barbecue in Floral Park. And if anybody wants to get any information on anything we're talking about today, the Tumbleweeds Foundation, things like that, John, where can we send them to?
0: So they can email me directly at john@tumbleweedsfoundation.org if they want to learn more about Madeline's Mission. Madeline's Mission has a very big following on TikTok, which is really cool. And then they have a great following on Instagram and on Facebook, all under the tag of Madeline's Mission.
1: Great. And then some big events are coming up very soon here in the spring into summertime. Talk about those, the dates, and very, very important for our listeners to know.
0: So on July 11th in Rockville Center, there's a pizzeria called Nick's Pizzeria out there, and they're putting together a nice Italian festival, and they've been established for a very long time and have done a substantial amount of community service. So they actually have an anonymous donor coming in on that day to match dollar for dollar of all funds that are raised that day to help find a cure for Madeline. So, and prior to that, in Floral Park, they do the Belmont Street Fair every year, the Friday night of the Belmont Stakes. So on June 5th, our nonprofit sets up at the street fair, and we do a dunk tank where we're able to bring in different people from the community to sign up to get into the dunk tank. So it ties the community together. It's a lot of fun. You know, and then it's a great fundraiser, which we're tying in those efforts to help also Madeline's Mission. So a percentage of the proceeds of that will also go to them.
1: Yeah. And I wanted to ask you about that, John. Where does the money actually go?
0: So the real backbone of this is a charity called Loving Loic. Loic is a young boy who was diagnosed with PKAN about 8-9 years ago. And her mother, Sharon, has been advocating for them big time because she's been, they're trying to get it into a gene therapy treatment. So the main goal here is to raise $1.3 million. And if that $1.3 million is raised, Madeline will get the gene therapy needed and she'll be cured of PKAN. So they're so close to finding the cure for this, but they need that. You know, I don't know the whole back end stuff of it. I just try to advocate and just try to get funds for the family. But I know that this gene therapy treatment, if she receives it within the next 1 year, it could wipe out the whole gene disorder she has, not just for her, but for all families and children dealing with this PKAN.
1: Let's talk charities in general also, John. How do you handle any kind of skepticism people think about charities and things like that?
0: Well, it kind of relates to your last question where I try to be as transparent as possible with it. And, you know, I like to show the funds. I like to see where they're going. I'm very public with it. I'm not afraid to show where the money goes. And I feel that, you know, by doing more in the face of skepticism is really great, because then it just kind of, it almost ignites a fire in my heart where someone might say this or, you know, whatever it may be. There's always going to be someone that's going to try to put you down. And I use that and I put that to use.
1: John Cavallo, our guest this morning of the Tumbleweeds Foundation, owner of Sempre Fame Barbecue in Floral Park also. And again, if people want more information, let's talk where they can then find that information about Tumbleweeds Foundation and things like that.
0: Yeah, we have our website, tumbleweedsfoundation.org. We have our Instagram page, Tumbleweeds Foundation. And more especially, if you even look into Loving Loic, Loving Loic, as lovinglowick.org, will have a lot of information on PKAN. And I really hope that, you know, you check it out and see what they're going through and kind of start trying to feel for other families. Because even though, you know, a lot of people won't take rare disease into play until, you know, it affects them personally.
1: Now, let's talk volunteers for a second. How do you motivate those volunteers when certainly maybe the novelty might wear off? Real work really begins with that. And it's important to have these volunteers. Talk about that for a second.
0: So I think the best way to keep them motivated is, you know, we call our volunteers entanglers. So an entangler is anyone that comes out and supports and is a part of the Tumbleweeds Foundation. So we're already established like a team unity where it's not just like, you know, you're not a volunteer, you're an entangler. An entangler, so now anyone who's been a part of us is helping this Madeline's mission without them even knowing it. And we try to keep him, you know, we give him a little, you know, it's a little bit more of a motivational feel when they actually see the work being done as well, like with the transparency, showing them everything. They, you know, they're very happy to be a part of the cause. And I have a lot of trust. I've been doing this for over 20 years. So now, you know, not the Tumbleweeds Foundation, but just donating and working with charities. So the volunteers feel good with me because they know that, you know, they're going to make an impact being on my team and, you know, trying to be the best leader I could be for them.
1: And yeah, John, talk to us about the real, real care about this cause, Madeline's mission, the real motivation behind it.
0: Well, we need to save her life. And that's pretty much the bottom line of it. She can't, you know, I met the family. God put her on my heart. And it's been extremely, you know, once I saw her, it kind of hit me like a ton of bricks. And we have to get this together for her. I mean, it's so close. And now after talking to the father's main thing is that he wants to get this done within this year. And hopefully Madeline will have no memory of this.
1: Absolutely. Let's talk about the real life consequences for patients and families when rare diseases are underfunded or even overlooked. Spend some time talking about that, John.
0: So when they're underfunded, you have to, you know, luckily people such as not just me, other people have been advocating for this family. And I'm sure there's a lot of different, you know, businesses and people out there in these situations. But what I found, really unique is that you need to find ways. And that's another thing that keeps me up at night, is that I try to come up with different concepts. So being underfunded, you have to reach out to the community. The community is going to be your, you know, some of the best outlet you could find. So by means of fundraising, I started introducing the idea of a percentage kickback. So I took a restaurant, say you take a restaurant or whatever it may be. For example, I did it at the restaurant, and then I also did it at another friend establishment called Tula Bagels. And they ended up giving a 25% kickback of all the sales that came out on a certain day. So between all of us, we publicized it, and we were able to get a lot of people to patronize that business today, that, on that day. So it worked out really well, because we have a lot of people that come into the restaurants looking for donations for whatever cause they may be doing. So we ended up reaching back out to all of them and said, please come on this day. So like on a Monday, Tuesday, or a slow day, they ended up having a very successful day. And instead of giving a percentage back to, like, you know, sometimes Uber and these other companies take 30% of your order, we did a kickback to help a family in need.
1: Excellent. John, let's talk a little bit more about the dates coming up. Really important to talk about some of the fundraisers coming up this spring and summer.
0: Yeah, most importantly is going to be July 11th in Rockville Center. They're putting the final steps together, but keep your eyes open. There's going to be a nice Italian festival over there where they have an anonymous donor matching dollar for dollar every single donation that comes in. So our target goal that day, we're hoping to bring in $100,000, which will be matched. Now take a huge chunk out of this $1.3 million deficit we need to save her life and all other families dealing with this PKAN. And on July, don't forget, my dunk tank on June 5th, if you're going to the Belmont Stakes, if you're watching that, if you're in the area of Floral Park, come hang out with us over there.
1: What role should governments, communities, and individuals themselves play in making sure rare disease patients aren't ignored, John?
0: Well, I guess the government, I'm sure that they do funding, and I just feel that could be extremely slow, especially in the cases of rare diseases, because it doesn't affect millions of people. So now when one person or a handful of people have this one rare disease, they become overlooked, which in itself is extremely depressing to me to hear. You know, it's a family, it's a person, and, you know, they have to kind of swim on their own. And it's very devastating. And I feel that certain things might come through quicker, you know, based on the volume. The level of importance for an individual seems to be overlooked by possibly like a weight loss prescription or something else that may, you know, that is as essential as saving a child's life. The community is the one that steps up.
1: Sure, John. And why does awareness matter so much for rare diseases? And what actually changes when more people start paying attention to these?
0: The family doesn't feel alone. When the family has people, especially strangers, coming through and advocating and then becoming friends with them, becoming close to them, it strengthens the anchor that they have, you know, and then it pulls, one lead could lead to another lead. You know, all of a sudden, instead of having your immediate family trying to help you raise funds, now you have strangers that have their own contacts, which could help, you know, increase that volume of donations, but it also could possibly keep the parents' mind off, you know, what they don't want to be thinking about, the worst case scenario. So if they're able to if they could keep their mind busy with all this other stuff going around them, keep the goal, you know, in heart, but also be somewhat distracted, you know, I think it could bring them a little bit of peace.
1: Absolutely. And as we begin to wrap up this morning, great show today, John. Tell us a little bit more about the important events coming up in June and July with more information about Tumbleweeds Foundation, Madeline's mission.
0: Okay, so on July 11th in Rockville Center, they're putting together a nice Italian festival in which they have an anonymous donor matching dollar for dollar any amount that comes in on that day. So that's extremely important. And then if you want to find any more information on that, you could check out Madeline's Mission's TikTok. They have an Instagram. They have a Facebook. So that'll be the best place to find any updates for any of their events coming up, because they have a bunch of stuff coming up. That's just one is extremely important because they have the anonymous donor. On June 5th, my charity will be setting up a dunk tank at the Belmont Steak at the street fair in Floral Park, in which a percentage of proceeds will help aid and go towards that donation day of July 11th to be matched.
1: Great show. Excellent show. John Cavallo, the Tumbleweeds Foundation, owner of Sempre Fame Barbecue in Floral Park. Always great when you come on the show and tell us a little bit more about the fundraiser. And of course, good luck with that. Thanks for joining us on the show this morning, John.
0: Oh, no problem, man. Thanks for having me. That's awesome. God bless everybody.
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That's some fine guitar picking right there, Texas style. Stevie Ray Vaughan and Double Trouble rocking an early Sunday morning. Q104.3 Rocks New York. Ken Daschau getting ready for breakfast with the Beatles. If you're just finishing the lobster trick, the overnight, sweet dreams. Go relax. But if you're just waking up, come on. Let's get out of bed. Let's get this thing rolling. Get some coffee. 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

Kinks, the original punks, the original distorted guitars of Dave Davies and Ray, and the writing was brilliant. Q104.3, talk about brilliant writing. How about the boss? Bruce, with a big concert coming up London at the University, tell you about that in just a bit. Mark Ribbler and the Disciples of Soul being the house band, little Steven doing it, taking the back streets to Monmouth University. Q104.3, Born to Rock.

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2: It's 8 o'clock on this beautiful Sunday morning. A bit chilly as we start out mid-50s, but going to the upper 70s. Ken Dash, our Breakfast of the Beatles. Today's show is jam-packed. I mean, I got 10 pounds of Beatles to put in an 8-pound bag. David Duchovny, X-Files fame, lifelong New Yorker, my special guest with a new album coming out in July, and talking Beatles with him. That's mostly featured in 9 o'clock hour. Your requests and just so much going on. Great idea for Andy in Brooklyn to start out. Everywhere we went this week in Manhattan, every restaurant, every street corner, covered with young people in caps and gowns. Their graduations were flying live and free. And as Andy said, you know,

It's just such a sweet song about that special someone going nowhere, you know, just going for a drive in the country. Q104.3, going out to Tom McCrane from the Bronx. His wife and her were heading back from upstate New York, went to a drive-in theater last night. Oh, that is such a romantic Sunday thing. As I said, I always remember there was a drive-in on Sunrise Highway we used to go to as a family. And it's like, it was just... it was silly. It was fun eating like pizza in the car, and you'd hook up the speaker to the window, like the last vestiges of that. That was just, it was a hot summer night. All the houses were in air conditioned, so you have the windows out, and you'd open and you watch a movie together. And if you parked up front, it was more the families, and parking in the back was, you know, in a way, starting a family. You know, different strokes for different folks. And I mean that figuratively, I guess. So many birthdays to celebrate today. So many birthdays for a dear friend, Freddie Kreitzer, who his grandson, Mickey Shea's 8th birthday. Freddie just had a birthday as he is recovering from spinal surgery, the same thing that Keith Hernandez had. And looking at it, spinal L3, 4, and 5. All right, you got to tell them now when you go to the airport to go down to Florida. You know, you have to check out. It's also the birthday of our quarterback, Joe Namath, our dear friend and Breakfast with the Beatles fan, DMC, Daryl McDaniel. Happy birthday, Big D. Many, many, many more. Also, a belated birthday to Gary Atkins, who celebrated last week. It is for Irene, her sister, Margaret O'Neill's birthday. And I think we got everybody covered. Love you guys and really appreciate it, especially like Susie Parker from Officer Nick Vaccaro. Thank you so much. From Nick, Anusha, Jude, Penny, our dog Sadie. Happy birthday, one and all. What else? Q104.3 Rocks New York. To the White Album we go.

0: People walking by in the hallway, seeing this maniac in the studio playing drums on the table along with Ringo. Birthday for so many who are celebrating today. Q104.3 Rocks New York. Breakfast of the Beatles. My special guest, David Duchovny, be part of the 9 o'clock hour. Talking Beatles, talking music, talking what fame is like, you know, for this New York kid who did just fine for himself. A couple of things to push. There's a DSNY charity event happening on Staten Island. The inaugural Michael Hanley 5K run happening today at Fresh Kills Park on Staten Island. The check-in is open now. The race starts at 9. If you want to get there, just go. It's a gorgeous morning. Runsignup.com. Type in Michael Hanley into the race search bar, and you can do that. The Israel Day Parade is happening here in Manhattan. Hopefully a quiet, beautiful day to celebrate any and all cultures. Fingers, toes, eyes crossed. You know, just listen to the Beatles. Peace and love, peace and love. When Ringo says that, and Greg Bissonette was here, who plays drums with Ringo in the All-Stars for so many years, he said he means it. You know, you've heard Mark Rivera say it. It's not just something to say. If he says it all the time, maybe like one person might stop and think about that for a damn minute. It's an angry, crazy world. This is our safe space. You want to talk about a safe space of friends. This is all I'm trying to do for all these years. Here at Q104.3, Michaels of Brooklyn. The only thing they ask when you go to Michaels of Brooklyn is take your hat off. You know, the old, like the Sopranos. You're not at the ballpark. Just take your hat off. You know, just come. Don't come in a t-shirt like you just got off the basketball court. You're in a nice restaurant. You're going to have amazing food. And if you can't go, let them come to you. The chef de maison last night made one of my favorite dishes. It is tuna with fresh veg, and she got some amazing fresh, yeah, it was like a lettuce thing with mushrooms and onions. I don't know how she makes this stuff, but it was amazing. But with the tuna steak, we used the puttanesca sauce, and then all your work's done. Baking that with puttanesca sauce gets all your prep. You know, the Times recipes, do this, do that, do this, marinate that. No, just get some Michaels of Brooklyn. Whether it's the marinara, tomato and basil, the puttanesca sauce, which I love, the Sunday gravy, the arrabbiata, filetto di pomodoro, the vodka sauce, the Alfredo sauce, now even the pizza sauce, you're going to love it because they do all the hard work. As Chef John said, you keep talking about the Alfredo sauce. You know we have to cut all the olives, right? I don't care. It's my favorite. Go with that. That tuna, oh my God. Get some Michaels of Brooklyn, you're all set. More Beatles coming up after this.
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0: And that's for real, by the way. You know, I've never endorsed anything that I thought was BS. And to the, everybody's credit, why I love working here, not only because this is my family, my radio family, and not just, you know, one thing, not just Q. For all of us at KTU and Light and WOR and Power, you know, we're just so connected. This is like one big, crazy, funny, dysfunctional family. But they've never like forced me to whatever to endorse something that I didn't believe. You know, the magic blood pressure socks, the magic pill that immediately gives you male enhancement, whatever. And then, you know, 2 weeks later, you see some scam guy on TV who allegedly was a real doctor. And, you know, I say, where they put a guy in a white lab coat, this will do it. Yeah, no. PC Richardson really has good deals, and they're great with beds and stuff. And, you know, Michael's of Brooklyn is really great food and sauce. You know, it's real. That's what we are. Just like the band we're playing Sunday mornings, the Beatles. The release of Sgt. Pepper, Monday, June 1st in the UK. As Beatle Bob said, what can you say about this album? The first in many things, but most of all, from Love Me Do to 62 to this in 67, in 7 years, no group has ever made the change the way the Beatles did. And you're absolutely right. You heard Stevie's promo for the Underground Garage today. Said the single greatest album ever made. What every musician, if you've heard them on the show through the years, have said, when this album came out, the one I'll sum it up the easiest is Ian Anderson from Jethro Tull. I said, what was Sgt. Pepper's? He said, it was as if they had planted a signpost in Leicester Square that said, this way to the future. Okay, then. Got it. Q104.3 Rocks New York. Let's fire it up, boys. Let's fire it up. Q104.3, good morning.

104.3, She's Leaving Home. I know producer George Martin always said that bloody harp. He was on vacation, and Paul wouldn't wait. They didn't want to wait, so we got somebody else, and he hated the harp. But it's the harp. It's the sound. It's what it is. I got Paul McCartney did an interview where he told the Times, you know, it's a magical world, music. These are his words. Scientifically, even it's just a bunch of frequency. So how can these frequencies affect your heart? I get it if it's got a lyric, something you go, oh, yeah. But if it's just a melody, how can that make you cry? That's the magic. I love it. Whenever I've played that song or we hear it or that comes on in the car, wherever, Jane, my wife, bursts into tears immediately from the first notes. Bursts into tears. And it wasn't a song that played when somebody left or died. It's the sound of it, which is how does it work? So I follow, you know, I'm an audio geek. What do I waste my money on? You know, like food, wine, and you know, audio. And there's a company that I love it's in Bucks County, the cable company. They have great cables and stuff like that. But they always do these real insights. The guy who runs it is a total geek too. A study out of Oxford University. This isn't Joe Schmo, you know, in Austin. Oxford University, a bombshell study that demonstrated that listening to music slows down the rate of aging in your brain. There's 18 pages of double-spaced text filled with huge polysyllabic medical terms and dense technical language. But music delivers genetic benefit to the body. I guess we knew that without even really knowing it, right? Listening to Breakfast of the Beatles all these years, I can't thank you enough. And growing up with it as a kid, you know, and that was it. And, you know, it's lucky. Do I wish I was younger? Well, I don't want my body to break down, but missing it firsthand, no, I'd never pass for that. Matter of fact, Lou Gramm just did an interview in Spin Magazine, and they asked for his five favorite albums. Number one, Rubber Soul, the album that came before Revolver that started the change. He said it shows the Beatles maturing as a band. Their songs and their arrangements are more refined. They're playing much better than when they're on the earlier albums. And there just seems to be a sense of release in the songs that makes them really, really interesting. Lou Gramm, for you, from Rubber Soul, Q104.3. Talk about arrangements and harmonies and more complicated music. He's a

Ringo has got a song here and there, right? And a little Octopus's Garden that we needed just for Frank Volpicelli and opening the pool, opening the swim club. So he is absolutely rocking it. And we're getting wet and fun and playing with the octopus on the, you know, on the bottom of the pool, I guess. We can get wet. So, you know, bring us some. But the only time that there's been a Ringo Paul ballad, I mean, Paul sang backup on Walk With You on Ringo's album. But the only time they did it, you know, together, as Paul said, Ringo came over to put drums on something and he just said, why don't we do this together on the new album that was just released this weekend, The Boys of Dungeon Lane. Karen in Shrewsbury just got back from Jack's in Red Bank. There's been listening parties all over this weekend for the new album. And I thought, Paul, Ringo, and the thing about this album, and they say, for Mike Watt, for the producer, you know, what Andrew Watt, you know, the Stones, he made the Stones sound like the Stones. But Paul didn't want to make a Rip Roarin' Beatles album or a Rip Roarin', you know, like, you know, Wings kind of album. It was something more intimate. He wanted to do something looking back. And asked Ringo to sing on this one with him, Home to Us, Q104.3 Rocks, New York. Paul and Ringo, the only duet.

0: Boys of Dungeon Lane, Q104.3, 31st album McCartney has released since the Beatles. It just flows through him like an open fire hydrant, always has. Q104.3, looking back on his early days. And for me as well, I want to do a shout out to an old classmate of mine, Joe Perez. We had our 50th high school reunion last month, and I was able to get everybody together. We got half our class together. That's how tight we were. And, you know, we always say, hey, let's get together and play golf. And Joe actually reached out and said, no, let's play golf. And we played on Friday, and it was a gorgeous day, and it played like crap, but it was just so much fun catching up and talking about life and catching up on two lives that we've known each other since we had forms back then. It was modeled on the British school system, you know. So I met Joe in the first form, you see. Jay never lets me up on that. But he was an eight-year man. He started Poly Prep in grade five. And just catching up was wonderful. We had a ball. Thank you so much, Joe, and for his friends as well, for Joe and Maz. You would think 18 holes, just by luck, you'd make one putt, right? One putt would have to go in. I'm not talking about 40-footers with double breaks. I'm talking about, you know, five-footers, seven-footers, six-footers, you know, everyone. An inch to the left, an inch to the right. One of those days, we always say there must be like saran wrap on the hole, because one of those days it would not go in. And you laugh about it, have a beverage, and head home. It was great. Speaking of New York schoolboys, David Duchovny, Pride of Collegiate. We used to play them in baseball all the time. My special guest coming right up on Breakfast with the Beatles, talking music, talking his new album, Prince of Pieces, coming out June 5th. And how passionate he is about the Beatles. For Cece, who said to me, please tell David how important it was, how much I love him. Please tell him I love him. Stay on the Train. Great song. Another Beatlemaniac. Awesome. David Duchovny coming right up on Q104.3 Breakfast with the Beatles.
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0: Ken Dash, have breakfast with the Beatles on Q104.3. In this studio with me, a true Renaissance man. His upcoming fourth studio album, Prince of Pieces, will be released June 5th.
21: Thank you.
0: The man, the myth, the legend, the actor, New Yorker, David Duchovny. 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
21: Happy to be here.
0: Upper West Side kid, right?
21: No, Lower East Side.
0: Lower East Side.
21: Yeah, Lower East Side. I grew up on, well, first they would have took me home from the hospital to 12th and 5th, and then we moved to 18th and 3rd, and then I grew up mostly on 11th and 2nd.
0: Wow, right in the neighborhood.
21: Yeah.
0: Where I am.
21: Yeah.
0: But you went to collegiate, right?
21: I did. I had to take the subway, yeah.
0: I know. Hey, yeah. As a poly prep kid, we had some great baseball games.
21: Yes, we did. Yeah, poly prep was our arch rival in baseball, I'd say.
0: Yeah, it was a lot of fun.
21: Yeah.
0: So I'll just share one word for any collegiate people listening. Stoops! And we'll just leave it at that, and you can interpret that how you mean.
21: Yeah, all those code words are just lost time, lost in the mists of time. Thank goodness.
0: Yeah, thank God those walls can't talk.
21: No, no, they tore them down.
0: Yeah. So David Duchovny's here, not as the famous actor that we know, but as a musician. I didn't realize, I'm embarrassed to tell you, your fourth album, Prince of Pieces. Congratulations.
21: Thank you.
0: I just got to listen to it yesterday. Yeah. It's wonderful.
21: Thank you.
0: It's heartfelt.
21: Yeah.
0: It's honest. Nothing touches me more than somebody singing what they feel and
21: right.
0: think. We started when I asked, are you a Beatles fan?
21: Yeah.
0: And basically the reaction I got was like, how can you even ask me that?
21: Yeah. Well, the Beatles to me, I was born in '60, so, you know, the Beatles were already broken up by the time I was probably aware of them, you know?
0: Yeah.
21: But there's something about the Beatles that was so magical that we're still trying to figure it out.
0: 25 years I've been doing this show, and it keeps growing. It is a magical mystery tour. Q104.3, good morning.

0: flying here at Q104.3. Getting a request in as well as talking with David for Linda D. from St. Petersburg, Florida. My friend Linda Parison from New Jersey going on a tour of Ireland next week with her sister-in-law. Play a song for her on this wonderful, fun trip. Oh, you'll love it, girl. You'll love it. It's such a happy place. You're welcome. To me, it was welcome wherever you went. It just couldn't get better, but it can always get better. My special guest, somebody I've met tangentially here and there, and David Duchovny from The X-Files, musician, author, doing a podcast with us as well called Fail Better. David, you know, it's an amazing journey, and especially, you know, what the Beatles have done. It sounds, I mean, not to get too heavy or spiritual.
1: Get heavy.
0: But I've always wondered, like, the odds, could it be that much of a coincidence that four kids who never studied music, they find each other in sequence, and they play in the basement, and then this happens, then that guy sees them, then they get a manager, then every little thing had to happen perfectly for the Beatles to happen, and the odds are just so
1: Well, also to get Brian Epstein in there.
0: Yeah.
1: You know, like he's pivotal. To get George Martin in there, he's pivotal. So those guys are the fifth and sixth Beatles.
0: Every single person comes into the story. The way it used to be is, okay, David Duchovny, TV movie star, wants to do an album. Don't worry, baby, we'll get some good songs for you. Go to the Brill Building.
1: Yeah, well,
0: get
1: that's, songs. That's if you have a voice. Like, I don't really have a voice. So for me, it was just, oh, I'm writing songs now all of a sudden in my 50s. Nobody's going to ask me to sing their songs. I'll sing my own songs.
0: Taking it back to the Beatles, where they start with these fun songs. I Want to Hold Your Hand. She Loves You. Yeah, yeah, yeah, yeah. And in the blink of an eye, there's Eleanor Rigby.
1: Yeah.
0: There's She's Leaving Home. How does a 22-year-old have the perception, even the awareness, to see life in that way?
1: Those songs, I think, for the Beatles, they were influenced by music hall and I think vaudeville and, you know, English tradition as well. So I think for, you know, British kids to be able to take from American R&B and American rock and roll, but also infuse it with their own tradition of English music, I think that brought in even hymns, you know, like,
0: yeah,
1: if you think about like hymnal melodies and things like that, I think they brought all that to it. And yeah, I guess Yesterday started out as Scrambled Eggs.
0: Right, you know that story. So I don't... Well, you put some words to that already.
1: Yeah, sure. So I think John and Paul, I think Paul is more of a simpler lyricist, and I think John, like, cracked the whip a little bit with him.
0: You know, it's the perfect yin and yang. It's getting better all the time. John just says, can't get no worse.
1: Right.
0: He goes, I never would have thought of that line. You can't have two Paul McCartneys in the band. You can't have two Mick Jaggers in the band. You need the other side.
1: Yeah.
0: David Duchovny, my special guest on this edition of Breakfast of the Beatles on Q104.3, lifelong New Yorker, and for all of us Knicks fans, after all these years of bad basketball, the Knicks back into the NBA Finals against the same team they faced in 99, the Spurs. For Farmer Pete said, I'm wearing my 40-year-old Knicks hat, getting ready for the city to rock. It's getting better all the time. Q104.3 rocks New York. Good morning.

0: 104.3, Breakfast with the Beatles, paperback writer, going out to Steve Waddell. Yesterday marked the 60th anniversary of the release of Paperback Writer. How many books have been written about the Beatles since then? I'm sure you could write one. I'd love to hear your take on this story. You know, it's writing books. My special guest, David Duchovny. When I said a Renaissance man, I mean it. Not, yes, we'll get to the X-Files. We'll get to acting. But growing up in New York as a musician, the new album, Prince of Pieces, the whole album comes out August 14th. We get the advance, the first single coming out June 5th. And also a novelist has written all these books as well. So, David, did you ever study music growing up as a kid? Was music school part of your life?
1: My playing is severely limited because I started late, right? So I'm not a player. I'm an amateur strummer. So if you like take rock and roll and you strip it down, you're going to come up with folk music, you know,
0: yeah,
1: or country,
0: right?
1: You know, or like a little blues, right? And then you electrify it and you make it loud, and then it's rock and roll. So that when I realized that when I was playing, teaching myself how to play guitar, I was just learning songs that I liked, Beatles songs, but. You know, Paul wrote a lot on piano. Those are harder to play on guitar. Even I like Elton John, hard to play on guitar, piano. So I was a lot of Tom Petty, a lot of Dylan. I mean, that's how I taught myself how to play guitar. So those were the influences. And actually, that's kind of where my music lies.
0: But, you know, listening to this album, it's from the heart.
1: Yeah.
0: And it's what it should be.
1: Yeah, I mean, there's a song from the last album called Call Me When You Land. And that's what I said to my daughter. You know, she was getting on a plane.

0: plane. And I just said, call me when you land. And then I realized, well, that's a really powerful phrase, you know, if you unpack it in many different ways.
1: There are a lot of levels to it.
0: Right. So it's that kind of, that's how songwriting occurs to me. It's like a phrase or a thought or an image. Call me when you land, stay on the train. Another, these are two songs that I wrote, I would say, for my daughter or with my daughter in mind. And stay on the train, the scenery will change. That's the line, you know, and it's just like, yeah, there's pain now. This train ride is painful, whatever, but keep looking out the window and eventually you'll see something else. And,
1: brilliant. Brilliant. That's a great line. That's really it. You know, the Beatles had such an amazing, you know, inherent knack, a priori reason, whatever you want to say. They could write so intimately. They could write so broadly and fun. And even as the music got more complex, as we talked about, from Rubber Soul to Revolver to Sgt. Pepper, is the anniversary we're celebrating now. But you think about Revolver and how incredible it was of what we did with Tomorrow Never Knows. But the intimacy, when you talk about the intimacy of a song, that this is Paul just sitting around in a coffee house with 10 people singing for no one. You can't get more intimate than that. This is heartbreaking. Q104.3 Breakfast of the Beatles with my special guest, David Duchovny.

0: How does a kid in his early 20s come up with that for no one? Q104.3, Breakfast with the Beatles, David Duchovny, my special guest this morning on the show, with his fourth album. I was embarrassed to say I didn't know you had these out, Prince of Pieces. The album out August 14th. We get the first single, Stay on the Train, coming out June 5th. So looking forward to that here at Q104.3. Someday, I got to take you out to Brooklyn. Get you to Michael's of Brooklyn, David. You want to talk some serious Italian food? I know we have Little Italy. We've got amazing restaurants in Manhattan. Love them all. Love them all. Novita. We got Buco and so many others. But Michael's of Brooklyn, that's where I got married. I just grew up with these guys, just like the Beatles. They started as a pizza place in 64, just like the Fabs when they came. And the secret, it's not the saw, it's not the sign or the clothing or the shebang. It's the quality of the ingredients. Every dish that comes out of that kitchen is fresh and amazing, and that's how they make the sauce. You know how much cheaper it is to make it in a factory like everybody else does? The giant big brands that are made by Nestle or, you know, large corporations, that's why they make it themselves. That's the difference, the marinara, the tomato and basil, the puttanesca, the family gravy, you know, the arrabbiato, filetta di pomodoro, the vodka sauce, the Alfredo sauce, the pizza sauce. 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
0: Ken Dash House, Sunday morning breakfast with the Beatles. We've got a beautiful, beautiful Sunday ahead. Sunny, we got the Israeli Day Parade. We've got a 5K run for DSNY going in Staten Island, Fresh Kills Park. It's going to be a beautiful day. Go out and enjoy. A special guest this morning, David Duchovny of X-Files fame. And David, we've got to get to the X-Files and talk about that in a minute. But you want to talk about sudden fame and overwhelming it. In, you know, the Beatles were on the biggest rocket since, you know, Elvis was it. And Elvis in this gorgeous pink Cadillac. And these guys come by in a supersonic rocket. Elvis, we love you. And it went from playing the clubs, playing 5 hours a night, playing 200 shows at the Cavern Club for no money, and suddenly they're on a ride that nobody has ever gone at the speed of light, and John Lennon comes up with a song called Help. Q104.3, Breakfast with the Beatles. Good morning.

0: Q104.3 Breakfast of the Beatles Help, also the second movie. This is 1965. We're just a year into Beatlemania, and they're all overwhelmed with this. As George Harrison said, yeah, we had it all, but we sacrificed our nervous system. You can't escape your John Lennon.
1: I was just reading about that song in that book, because John had written it as kind of a downbeat ballad.
0: Yeah.
1: And the idea was like, it's kind of a dark song. Especially for the Beatles at that time, and if you're going to play it at this tempo, it's going to just be too dark. So they turn it into an up tempo song. So the song is joyous, and the lyrics
0: are painful.
1: Not. Yeah,
0: which takes me to you, David Duchovny, X Files. You are the king of TV. You are the star. How do you handle that level of fame, that level of notoriety? Because it has crushed so many people we know and love.
1: Yeah, I mean, it's not that way anymore, which is nice. But at the time, it just was, I guess, this weird ride that I was on, you know, and it went from zero to 100 in a couple of years, and worldwide, because the show was not just an American hit, you know, it was a kind of a worldwide hit. So it's hard for me to separate it, because it's just my life, you know, it's just that's something that happened. I was lucky that the job was so time-consuming, so that I didn't really have any time off to...
0: When you're number one on the call sheet, there's a lot of weight.
1: You got to get to work. Yeah. So, and again, I was really, even though I was in my early 30s, I was really teaching myself my craft. I hadn't acted much, so I was more focused on trying to make the work good and trying to see what it was that I devoted my life to, which was this craft of acting, and how could I get better at it? How could I make it something that was really a puzzle that I wanted to work at for the rest of my life? So I was asking these kinds of questions, and you know, there was like stupid shit that happens with fame and money and all that as well, but really the interesting stuff to me from that time was to have to work every day at what I do and to try to get better at it.
0: Yeah, and lose yourself inside the work, which is what I think they did. And, you know, John Lennon came to the studio to hang with David Bowie, and he and Carlos Alomar were working on the riff. And uncredited, here's John Lennon and his pal David Bowie singing about the perils just of that fame. Q104.3, it's Breakfast of the Beatles with David Duchovny, my special guest.

0: Got to get a rain check on pain. How about that? From like two of the most famous people at the time, for David Bowie, John Lennon, that great riff that John and Carlos Alomar came up with, Fame. Q104.3, Breakfast with the Beatles, my special guest, David Duchovny. That's what we've been talking about, the X-Files and Fame and what it does. George Harrison told a story. He said that first tour, you know, they've toured all over Europe, the world, Australia, America. He's exhausted and coming home for Christmas. And he said, I'm so looking forward to going to my auntie's house because I was just, you know, little George, and I could just blend in with my family and I didn't have to deal with any of this. I could just be little George again. I went to my aunt's house and I walked in and everybody was all about, wanted to talk about the Beatles, the Beatles, the Beatles. And my aunt threw my uncle out of the chair, said, oh no, George is famous now. He's got to have the good chair. And he said, I wanted to just sit on my little stool. That's all I wanted. Like, it was the one place I thought, maybe I don't have to be Beatle George. And it changed everything for them. And that's what they had to give up in their lives. And does that happen to every famous person? David Duchovny, did you lose friends once the X-Files hit and you became famous?
1: Oh, yeah. Yeah.
0: That's not an easy answer because a lot of people
1: lose. Well, I didn't get famous until I was like 33.
0: Yeah, but still, so when you get to that level.
1: I was an adult. You know?
0: Yeah, that is easier.
1: I mean, I'm sure I lost some friends, you know, yeah. And there are people that I didn't stay in touch with, but generally, I was beyond, like, changing. Like, if you get that kind of famous at 18 or 21 or 23, it's a weirder kind of a revolution.
0: All those people that we love that have died at 27, but you think about the age. Why? Because you make it at 18, 20.
1: Yeah.
0: And you, well, girls and drugs and text and anything you want. Here's a Mercedes and here's your private plane. And you're not, there's no,
1: well, I think
0: you're not
1: also equipped. Music and musicians too can peak rather early, especially in terms of like the songs. I watch these musicians, you know, they have a great first album. And then they get famous, and then the next three albums are just about being famous. You know, they're kind of boring.
0: Yeah.
1: You know, I'm not interested in hearing songs about this, you know, like, so it's tough, I think, for musicians when they get big early, because then their world closes up, you know, and their field of experience gets narrow. It just becomes, you know, being watched rather than the gold in any artist's life is like observing people. And then you become the observed. It's a different
0: Wow, thing. That's a great way to look at it. I never thought of it that way. Maybe that's why Paul McCartney on this latest album, The Boys of Dungeon Lane, is looking back on what it was like in the early days, the innocent days before Beatlemania. It just came out this weekend, The Boys of Dungeon Lane. To your point, David Duchovny, Days We Left Behind, Paul McCartney. Q104.3, it's Breakfast with the Beatles.

0: David, the most requested song in all the years I've been doing this show. I can play it every week and no one will ever get tired of it. John, looking back in the Beatle days in my life. Paul, looking back on the new album, Boys of Dungeon Lane, the days we left behind. Why not? What a ride they've had, unlike any other musical journey ever. David Duchovny, our guest here, Q104.3. The TV shows, the movies. Yeah. I've always loved your work so much. You've always underplayed it. You've always played small and real, and you let the audience imprint on the characters. Gillian Anderson did it as well. We just read into what we wanted to. I think that's the magic to me.
1: Well, that's also been like my, I don't want to say journey, but like as an actor, I think when I started, I really wanted to, I never wanted to be caught out like acting, you know, I never. And then as I got more confident and as I did, as I said, you know, and I got to act every day for 14 hours for, you know, 6 years in a row, I began to kind of push against, you know, I kind of like mastered this idea of naturalism. And then I was like, okay, now let's see, like naturalism isn't always going to be the way to go. It's like a different song.
0: I think it's wonderful to have the opportunity to be a Renaissance man and be able to still act, still doing shows.
1: Yeah. I just finished shooting a movie called Soapbox that I wrote that I'm really excited about. And it's just in the early stages of post-production.
0: We want to see it. And I'd love to see you perform. Are you performing live at all?
1: Well, I hope so. You know, when the album comes out, we hope to at least do a Europe tour and then come to New York and play New York, LA, and maybe play all over the country. It's been harder for us to play in America than it has to in Europe.
0: Isn't that bizarre?
1: I guess. I don't know. I don't understand it, but I'm just happy that people show up at all.
0: David, thanks so much for your time.
1: Thank you.
0: Great to have you aboard. And what else could we play for you, David, but Ringo's song, Act Naturally. Whit Axton, Q104.3. Good morning.

0: for the little blue moon last night. Q104.3, second full moon in a month. Coach Rob, second full moon this month. It's called the little blue moon. Let's go, Knicks. They haven't won an NBA title since I was in high school. Yeah, and it's great to see all the guys there, Spree, you know, from all decades. This Knick team of my age reminds me exactly of Clyde's Knicks with Clyde Willis. When I was at the Garden, my dad taught me, don't look at Clyde dribbling the ball. Watch everybody else moving and see if you can guess where the ball's going to wind up. Because they have to watch the ball, but everybody else keeps moving, and that's what this team does. Spurs-Knicks, a rematch. Come on, boys. Let's do it. JB, Josh Hart, there's a magic there. Let's make it happen. Glad to do it. John Lennon's Mr. Moonlight. What a voice. For Janet and Sarah, having fresh mangoes off the tree with my morning coffee and John Lennon in my cup, waking up to breakfast with the Beatles. That's my goal, is to do that for you. And just like, you know, Boys of Dungeon Lane, as Joan Hoffman said, yes, his voice shows his years. People can criticize, which is just stupid. People like that have been with me. He's been with me from the beginning. I cherish the fact that we can still hear him. Jason Didner said, the impression I get from Paul's voice on the days we left behind is that he's whispering to us, like, I don't tell everybody this, but here's what it's like. Absolutely right.
1: Well, you know, Paul's voice isn't...
0: No, really? He's in mid-80s? It doesn't sound the same as when he was 19? No, huh? Imagine that. Imagine that. Q104.3, we live in this golden age. We're watching Mozart still play and compose for us. Imagine if Mozart had lived another 50 years. You go, well, you know, the Hofner Symphony was actually... Stop. Stop. We're living... This living legend is still performing for us and playing for us. We're in. We're the luckiest time to be alive. We got New Stones. We got Beatles. We got Ringo. We got Paul. Let's keep going. We got Bruce doing shows next weekend. Q104.3. We've got Ian O'Malley coming in to rock a Sunday morning with you. Ken Dashev, thank you so much for hanging out with me. Special thanks to David Duchovny for hanging out and doing Breakfast with the Beatles with me. I'll put it all together, and we'll put it on the podcast as soon as I can get it together. Ken Dashev's Beatles Revolution. They're all free, stuck in traffic, on the weekends, whatever. 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

There's Tommy Two Tone. Song for you, Jenny. And providing the soundtrack to your weekend. Happily so. 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

I'm Jim Kerr. Join us tomorrow morning. There are rumors that a very famous guest might be joining us. Tune in to find out tomorrow morning right here on Q104.3.

on this absolutely beautiful Sunday together. Just going to reminisce of like last Saturday and Sunday, Memorial Day. It's kind of like this. But today the sun is a-shining. Summer's on its way. And we're going to keep you company during the entire time. Thank you so much for that. I'm Ian O'Malley, and here's Jim and the Doors, the Riders in the Storm at Q104.3 in New York City.

You know, I'm often asked by listeners, you know, what's the best concert that you've ever gone to? And since I've gone to over 1,000 probably, it's one of the perks of this job, I suppose. It's pretty hard to come up with the best concert I've ever gone to. You know, there's probably like 5 or 10, I guess, that would really make me go, oh yeah, there was that one. Well, this is definitely one of the, oh yeah, there was that one. From 1987, if you saw the Joshua Tree tour with U2, it was just, wow. Biblical, if you will. Here's a song they opened up with, called Where the Streets Have No Name, Q104.3 in New York.

I'm Jim Kerr. Join us tomorrow morning. There are rumors that a very famous guest might be joining us. 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

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Like this from Soundgarden. 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

is Get the Knack and My Sharona, Q104.3, New York's rock station, and we are cranking nationwide on the iHeartRadio app. I was just reminiscing. I'm trying to remember the year that came out. I think it was 1979, if I'm not wrong, maybe 1980, and just how often that was being played on the radio. You know, you had the top 40 stations, and back then, when there was a big hit, you know, like My Sharona or Don't Go Breaking My Heart or something. I mean, they would literally play it like every half hour, and that's the way it was with My Sharona. Still a classic with a capital C. Love the drum beat. Pearl Jam's Black in that set as well. Now to

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And two opportunities. We've already given you tickets. We'll give you more to PNC, July 26th, and then Jones Beach, August 21st. Jerry Mark to you on a Sunday afternoon. I'm sure you're aware at this point, America's turning 250. Maybe you don't know that Q104.3 is celebrating with $250,000 in cash. 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

0: Q104.3, Rock's New York, Twisted Sister. We're not going to take it. There was Metallica in there, too, Wherever I May Roam. That for Pete and the crew, enjoying the afternoon in Rockapulco. Jerry Martier, Sunday afternoon, Q104.3, welcomes Motley Crue to town at the end of July. 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Coming back with Toto about some Guns N' Roses. I got that and a whole lot more coming up, too, on the Q.
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0: Q104.3, Rocks, New York. There's the Eagles Hotel, California. Every once in a while when I have it blasted in the studios, my mind will kind of drift off into the live version, which is slightly different version of the Bolero there at the end. You know what I'm talking about, right? I know that you do. Ah, tomorrow, Eagles, live at 5. I pretty much know what Kenny's going to do. He's going to do this Dayton Classic Rock, and I know what it is. But it's more fun if we wait, and Ken does it for you tomorrow afternoon. Jerry Martier in this Sunday afternoon, and it's pretty damn nice out there, so I hope you're enjoying. 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

0: 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After Eric and the crew checking in from Oyster Bay, place I know pretty well, and I'd imagine if you wait till that quintessential moment, you're going to see a hell of a sunset, right? I said sunrise. Sunset! That's what we're after, and then you watch the moon rise, because it's pretty special tonight, right? Jerry Mart here on a Sunday afternoon. So Tunnel to Towers Climb is a week from today, next Sunday, June 7th, at the World Trade Center, as we mark 25 years since 9/11. What better way to remember than helping this amazing organization? Team Q104.3 is getting ready to make the climb 104 stories and raise funds for the Steven Siller Foundation for First Responders and Veterans. Shelly Sunstein is back. So cool to have her on with Jim. I guess it was Wednesday morning last week. She will lead the team on the climb. 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Coming back with Pearl Jam next on the Q.
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5: You know what they say, four wheels move the body, but two wheels move the soul.
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